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Hi, this is Jesse Nelson. Many know me as the hall monitor at ESPN Madison, and that's because I love rules. I love creating them. I love following.

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Hi, this is Jesse Nelson. Many know me as the hall monitor at ESPN Madison, and that's because I love rules. I love creating them.

0: 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Many know me as the hall monitor at ESPN Madison, and that's because I love rules. I love creating them. I love following them, and I love enforcing them. 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Hi, this is Jesse Nelson. Many know me as the hall monitor at ESPN Madison, and that's because I love rules. I love creating them. I love following them. And I love enforcing them. And as Madison's home of the Milwaukee Bucks and Milwaukee Brewers radio networks, a pretty significant rule we follow here on 100.5 ESPN is that audio streaming of these games on local radio affiliate sites is not allowed by their respective leagues. 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
1: I've got Whoopi Goldberg here on the Rich Eisen Show, and our radio audience just rejoined our broadcast. I'm so psyched to have you here. You just mentioned tennis. I imagine if you had Venus Serena on your show.
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0: That's right. Pretty cool. Thank you for being here.
1: Thanks for having me.
0: You got it. And I'll do this anytime. You'd be up for it anytime I'm in New York.
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0: That's Whoopi Goldberg right here on The Rich Eisen Show.
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9: 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We have a pivotal game three between the Thunder and Spurs.
10: Shai Gilgeous-Alexander into the front court to our right. Castle defending. Now tries to blow by him. Gets up off the glass and in.
9: We have a big game two in Colorado between the Avs and Golden Knights.
11: Barbashev right for Eichel. Closing. He shoots and scores. Off the long post and home.
9: Cole makes his return for the Yanks.
10: There is strike three. Got him with a four-seamer.
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12: 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Three-more!
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13: 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Western Conference is going to be on the slate for this edition of SportsCenter All Night, both on the hardwood and on the ice. On the baseball diamond, Gerrit Cole back on the mound for the Yankees, plus plenty of other baseball we got to get to. But we begin in the NBA with the 1-1 Western Conference Finals.
10: The Western Conference Finals are even at a game apiece.
14: When you're down some of your primary creators and initiators, it causes a little bit of an extra strain.
15: We need some poise for sure and being aggressive, just like we were in the third quarter.
13: Western Conference Finals Game 3 from the Frost Bank Center in San Antonio tied at one apiece on Friday. Game 3 winners go on to win the series in the NBA 73% of the time in a best-of-seven series. SGA rebounded nicely for the Thunder in Game 2, 30 points, 9 assists, his 27th career 30-point playoff game. Wemby averaging 31 points and nearly 21 rebounds per game in the first two games of this series. The Thunder 4-0 on the road so far this postseason, and they've been dominant with the exception of Game 1. Jalen Williams listed as questionable, end up not playing in the game, and that led to a fast start from the Spurs in the first quarter.
10: 0-for-2 start for OKC. Vassell pulls top of the arc, buries a three. Early timeout called by OKC. Spurs have scored the first 10 of Game 3.
16: You know, I'm not a big fan of those early leads, Kesty, but that's exactly what the doctor ordered.
13: San Antonio going nuts. An early lead for the Spurs by double digits. Mark Kestisher, PJ Carlissimo there on ESPN Radio. But back come the Thunder, and it was led by SGA in the second quarter.
10: Switching defense, Carter Bryant has him now. Now he gets to the three-point line. Steps back, three for the lead. Got it! Oklahoma City down 15-0 early, has taken the lead. 32-31.
13: Did not take the Thunder back.

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10: Well, Gerrit Cole returned to the mound Friday after 569 days on the shelf. He threw six scoreless in his first game for the Yankees since the 2024 World Series. Despite the strong outing, Cole got a no decision. The Yankees fell to the Tampa Bay Rays 4-2. 35-year-old Cole allowing just two hits, throwing 72 pitches and 50 first strikes as he comes back from Tommy John surgery. The Golden Knights scored three unanswered goals, all in the third period, two by Ivan Barbashev, as they beat the Avalanche 3-1 in Game 2 of the Western Conference Final. Jack Eichel scored the equalizer at 9:15 in the third period. Vegas now up 2-0 in the best-of-seven series. Game 3 will be Sunday in Las Vegas. And Game 3 of the Western Conference Finals in the NBA from San Antonio. Series tied up at 1 apiece. Thunder looking to take their first lead in the series, getting another strong outing from the MVP, SGA.
11: SGA drives, kicks to Wallace. Left angle three, can't hit. Offensive rebound to Dort. Reloads SGA for a topside three, and he buries it. SGA with the triple.
12: San Antonio just not getting the job done on the defensive glass.
11: 81-73 Thunder, 3:49. Time counting in the third. Well, they didn't have J-Dub Jalen Williams, but they had J-Will Jalen Williams, who led 76 bench points for OKC, and the Thunder, who dropped the opener of the series in double overtime at home, have taken home court back here in San Antonio. Game 3 goes to the Thunder, 123-108.
10: 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Thunder, despite being down 15.

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6: Jay Gilgeous-Alexander into the front court to our right. Castle defending. Now tries to blow by him. Gets up off the glass and in.
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7: 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Closing. He shoots and scores. Off the long post and home.
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6: 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Got him with a four-seamer.
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3: 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Western Conference is going to be on the slate for this edition of SportsCenter All Night, both on the hardwood and on the ice. On the baseball diamond, Gerrit Cole back on the mound for the Yankees, plus plenty of other baseball we got to get to. But we begin in the NBA with the 1-1 Western Conference Finals.
6: The Western Conference Finals are even at a game apiece.
9: When you're down some of your primary creators and initiators, it causes a little bit of an extra strain.
10: We need some poise for sure and being aggressive, just like we were in the third quarter.
3: Western Conference Finals Game 3 from the Frostbank Center in San Antonio tied at one apiece on Friday. Game 3 winners go on to win the series in the NBA 73% of the time in a best-of-seven series. SGA rebounded nicely for the Thunder in Game 2, 30 points, 9 assists, his 27th career 30-point playoff game. Wemby averaging 31 points and nearly 21 rebounds per game in the first two games of this series. The Thunder 4-0 on the road so far this postseason, and they've been dominant with the exception of Game 1. Jalen Williams listed as questionable, end up not playing in the game, and that led to a fast start from the Spurs in the first quarter.
6: 0-for-2 start for OKC. Vassell pulls top of the arc, buries a three. Early timeout called by OKC. Spurs have scored the first 10 of Game 3.
11: You know, I'm not a big fan of those early leads, Kesty, but that's exactly what the doctor ordered.
3: San Antonio going nuts. An early lead for the Spurs by double digits. Mark Kestisher, PJ Carlissimo there on ESPN Radio. But back come the Thunder, and it was led by SGA in the second quarter.
6: Switching defense, Carter Bryant has him now. Now he gets to the three-point line. Steps back, three for the lead. Got it! Oklahoma City down 15-0 early, has taken the lead. 32-31.
3: Did not take the Thunder very long to get back in the game, up 32-31 at that point, thanks to that big three from SGA. We move to the second half, and things start to get chippy.
6: Pass inside stolen. Vassell read it well. Down floor on the lob for Castle. Draws another foul as he tried to toss it toward the rim. Gave up the body, and now body's coming in. Vassell, Holmgren, Castle getting up. He's upset. He's being held down and pushed aside by some of the security for San Antonio.
3: The physicality certainly come into play in this one.

0: Swung on, laced up the middle. Base hit. Here comes Eli. Throw out of center. Braves win. Chadwick Trump hitting them where it hurts, right up the middle. And the Braves take game one as one of the most unlikely heroes on the roster laced the game-winning hit right up the middle.
1: In the bottom of the 11th inning, Atlanta with the walk-off single from Chadwick Trump. Braves beat the Nationals 5-4 in extra innings. Mauricio Dubon goes 3-for-5 with an RBI. Nationals now 0-3 this season in games that go 11 or more innings. Braves now 20 games over 500 and have a 10.5 game lead on Philadelphia. SportsCenter all night, ESPN Radio, and the ESPN app. ESPN Radio is presented by Progressive Insurance. Matinee in Wrigley between two former NL Central foes. Astros 4-11 in interleague games this year. Second worst record in baseball in interleague games to face the Cubs. Spencer Arrighetti back on the bump for Houston after taking a no-hitter into the eighth in his last start against Texas. Cubs have lost 5 in a row and 9 of 11 coming after their 10-game win streak. Christian Vasquez has started to heat up for the Astros at the plate in the top of the fourth inning with the Astros already up 2-0 on KBME 790 AM.
2: Two balls and two strikes. Runner goes. Here's the pitch, and this line to right field. That's going to score a run. It's a base hit for Vasquez. As Vasquez shoots one the other direction, he's 2-for-2, has a couple of RBIs, and it's 3-0.
1: 3-0 Astros at that point. They go on to win 4-2. Vasquez finishes 2-for-4 with a couple of ribbies and a home run, his fourth of the season. Meanwhile, Arrighetti, no runs allowed and two hits given up in 5 innings of work. His first start, again, after that no-hit bid against Texas last week. 6 straight losses now for Chicago, and now 2-10 in their last 12 games. Pirates, 6-3 in interleague games this season, tied for the best record in baseball in interleague games this year. They are in Toronto to face the Blue Jays. Jays would win it 6-2 despite a strong outing from the Pirates' Bubba Chandler with 5 innings, gave up just 2 hits and struck out 11. Kevin Gausman picks up the win, 6 2/3 innings, 6 hits and an earned run with 8 strikeouts. Minnesota at Fenway to take on the Red Sox. Boston, winners of 3 in a row, add one more to it. Mark Boston's longest win streak of the season. Twins just 8-13 on the road this season. Pick up the action top of the 7th inning. Austin Martin at the plate.
3: Swing and a drive. High fly ball to left, and Duran just watches it go, and the Twins have taken the lead on a 2-run homer into the monster seats for Austin Martin. 7-6 Minnesota.
1: 7-6 Minnesota at that point. Twins go on to win it 8-6. Twins now on a 3-game road winning streak, tying their longest streak this season. Byron Buxton with a home run, his 16th, tying Harmon Killebrew for second most home runs by a Twins player over their first 43 games of the season. Red Sox winning streak ends at 3. Red Sox led 4-0 after the first and 6-3 through 6, but fall 8-6. 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
9: Who or what would you pay good money to see in person? Right now, Victor Wembanyama is number one. Beyonce is number two. Shohei Ohtani is number three. That means we're up to
10: number four.
9: All right, E-Dog, who's number four on your list?
11: All right, so for me, I'd pay good money to go see the Aurora Borealis. Aurora Borealis.
9: Nice.
11: Aurora Borealis.
9: Look at you.
11: How about that? Three times
9: Eric
11: in a row.
9: Wants to see the world.
11: I want to see the
9: world, man. You're like Larry Crown.
11: If I'm spending my money, I'm spending money on things that I can't just turn on the television and be like, hey, that was great.
9: Only thing missing is Julia Roberts going to the whole world side with you, Larry Crown.
11: Hey.
12: I like it.
11: I forget what's her name? Julia Roberts' character's name was in that,
9: but Mercedes.
11: Larry Crown needs a Mercedes.
9: Mercedes.
11: So.
9: Yeah.
11: Come on.
9: If Mercedes, Julia Roberts, you're in good standing. HD, who's number four on your list?
12: I am going with, you know what, E, there's a little song. Could you hit it for me, please?
13: Outstanding.
9: Girl, you knocked me out.
12: Girl, you know, you knocked me out.
9: Okay. All right.
12: I am going with Charlie Wilson and then also the Gap Band. So I always wanted to see Charlie Wilson by himself.
9: Okay.
12: But if, you know, the Gap Band wanted to join him, I wouldn't mind seeing that as well.
9: Okay. So I like that. That's number four on your list. Number four on my list, Knicks winning a world championship. I'd pay good money for that. Maybe not $100,000. But I might be close to that. They have not won an NBA championship in 53 years, since 1973. Yes, I believe it.

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2: Center all night. We have a pivotal game three between the Thunder and Spurs.
3: Big Gildas Alexander into the front court to our right. Castle defending. Now tries to blow by him. Gets up off the glass and in.
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4: 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Closing. He shoots and scores. Off the long post at home.
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6: 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Western Conference is going to be on the slate for this edition of SportsCenter All Night, both on the hardwood and on the ice. On the baseball diamond, Gerrit Cole back on the mound for the Yankees, plus plenty of other baseball we got to get to. But we begin in the NBA with the 1-1 Western Conference Finals.
7: The Western Conference Finals are even at a game apiece.
8: When you're down some of your primary creators and initiators, it causes a little bit of an extra strain.
9: We need some poise for sure and being aggressive, just like we were in the third quarter.
6: Western Conference Finals Game 3 from the Frostbank Center in San Antonio tied at 1 apiece on Friday. Game 3 winners go on to win the series in the NBA 73% of the time in a best-of-7 series. SGA rebounded nicely for the Thunder in Game 2, 30 points, 9 assists, his 27th career 30-point playoff game. Wemby averaging 31 points and nearly 21 rebounds per game in the first two games of this series. The Thunder 4-0 on the road so far this postseason, and they've been dominant with the exception of Game 1. Jalen Williams listed as questionable, end up not playing in the game, and that led to a fast start from the Spurs in the first quarter.
3: 0-for-2 start for OKC. Vassell pulls top of the arc, buries a three, early timeout called by OKC. Spurs have scored the first 10 of Game 3.
10: You know, I'm not a big fan of those early leads, Kesty, but that's exactly what the doctor ordered.
6: San Antonio going nuts. An early lead for the Spurs by double digits. Mark Kestisher, PJ Carlissimo there on ESPN Radio. But back come the Thunder, and it was led by SGA in the second quarter.
3: Switching defense, Carter Bryant has him now. Now he gets to the three-point line. Steps back, three for the lead. Got it! Oklahoma City down 15-0 early, has taken the lead. 32-31.
6: Did not take the Thunder very long to get back in the game, up 32-31 at that point, thanks to that big three from SGA. We move to the second half, and things start to get chippy.
3: Pass inside stolen. Vassell read it well. Down floor on the lob for Castle. Draws another foul as he tried to toss it toward the rim. Gave up the body, and now body's coming in. Vassell, Holmgren, Castle getting up. He's upset. He's being held down and pushed aside by some of the security for San Antonio.
6: The physicality certainly come into play in this one in San Antonio. At that point, Oklahoma City up by 10. Shai Gilgeous-Alexander looking for more, this time from downtown.
3: SGA drives, kicks to Wallace, left angle three, can't hit. Offensive rebound to Dort. Reloads SGA for a topside three, and he buries it. SGA with the triple.
10: San Antonio just not getting the job done on the defensive glass.
3: 81-73 Thunder, 3:49. Time counting in the third.
6: SGA taking care of business there. Then more from the Thunder as they finish off the Spurs, controlling the rest of the second half.
3: Well, they didn't have J-Dub Jalen Williams, but they had J-Will Jalen Williams, who led 76 bench points for OKC, and the Thunder, who dropped the opener of the series in double overtime at home, have taken home court back here in San Antonio. Game 3 goes to the Thunder, 123-108.
6: Thunder fell behind 15-0. They go on to win it, though. The final 123-108 in Game 3. Once they got control, it stayed that way. They become the first team to win 10 of their first 11 postseason games since the 2020 Miami Heat, and the first Western Conference team since the 2017 Golden State Warriors. Thunder's bench

0: San Antonio all year has been their defense, and it's been augmented by really good three-point shooting when they were able to get those stops, get out and run, shoot it well, or score fast break points. The three-point shooting was not there. And more critically, I think, for Mitch and the San Antonio staff, the defense wasn't there. They could never get a toehold and slow down OKC. 123 points is a ton of points to give up in your own building in a must-win game.
1: San Antonio will have to tighten up the defense. They will have to hope De'Aaron Fox, Dylan Harper get treatment and are a little closer toward 100%, because it's going to be a huge game for Sunday night here in San Antonio. The Thunder get home court back as they win game three by a final of 123-108. Now for PJ Carlesimo, I'm Mark Kestisher, right here on your home for the NBA, ESPN Radio, and the ESPN app. Let's go back to Alex Del Barrio in the studio.
2: Thanks a lot, Kesty. 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Let's hear from head coach Mark Daigneault on slowing down the Spurs in the paint over the last couple of games in this series.
3: Other than the first 15 points, our defense was really tight tonight. You know, we got back, settled them down into the half court. Our offense had something to do with that. We ran good offense tonight, despite the fact that they were amped up and ready to go. Spurs were. And yeah, we were. It's a disciplined series. You know, we knew that coming in. You know, we couldn't be reckless against them. They're too good with the ball, too well coached, too talented. So you've got to be able to do it with discipline. And I thought we really were disciplined tonight. You know, we made them earn a lot of stuff and really played exceptionally on that end of the floor.
2: A lot has been made about the Thunder's bench. They scored 76 points, their most in a playoff game since relocating to OKC, and the bench points most by any team in a conference or NBA final since they started tracking that stat in 1971. Daigneault was asked, is the team's depth magnified as the playoffs move forward?
3: We just try to look at things through the lens of, like, our own strengths. We're not looking at anything relative to the opponent. You know, like, the last thing you want to do is assume that an opponent has a weakness that they don't have, you know. So we assume the opponent's always at their best, and we need to be at ours. And, you know, depth is a part of that, but it's not relative to San Antonio. It just needs to be one of our strengths that we rely on regardless of circumstance. And, you know, we've done a great job of that so far in the series.
2: Thunder head coach Mark Daigneault, again, as the Thunder beat San Antonio 123-108. For the Spurs, it's their largest loss this season when scoring 100 points in the game. They've now lost consecutive games for the first time since January 13th. They did not lose three consecutive games all season long, and they've now lost consecutive games against the Thunder for the first time in a single season since the 23-24 season. Mitch Johnson, the Spurs head coach, was asked on the inability to keep Shai Gilgeous-Alexander off the free throw line.
4: Yeah, I think probably half of them were from undisciplined. First off the floor, he got us out of position and took advantage of it. So I'll have to go back and look. I can't remember all how he got all 12 free throws, but I know a few of them were pretty good defense, it felt like, up until that point. And it's tough because he gets to spots and he makes tough shots, but you got to keep fighting that urge to try to do more and stay with it. And you know, you look at it, he's 6-for-17, which means whether he missed some shots or we made him tough or a little combination of both. But those 12 free throws helped out a lot, and I can remember at least a few on my head right now that were undisciplined on our end.
2: Spurs head coach Mitch Johnson. As for Victor Wembanyama, 26 points, 8 of 15 shooting from the field, but only 4 rebounds and 2 blocks. He's the first Spurs player with 3 straight games with 20-plus points and multiple blocks since Tim Duncan did it in 8 straight games in May of 2007. Wembanyama was asked on what he thinks the Thunder are doing to limit him.
5: I mean, they're being physical. The difference maybe with this team is their experience. They may be being more smart about it. But we just got to find the answers. We're going to watch film. We're going to figure it out.
2: On how the Spurs bounce back in game 4?
5: Of course. I mean, it's my first playoffs. It's the first playoffs for many of us. Of course, there was going to be hard trials, you know. It's to be expected. But now we're going to see what we're made of.
2: Victor Wembanyama again. The Thunder beat the Spurs in game 3, 123-108 in the Western Conference Finals. Thunder now take a 2-1 series lead, winning back-to-back games in the series. Game 4 on Sunday on ESPN Radio.
6: Final score, Knicks 109, Avs 93. New York leads it 2-0.
7: We have enough camaraderie to hold each other accountable. And when you have a group of guys that do that, you know, sky's the limit.
2: In the Eastern Conference Finals, the Knicks on Thursday took a 2-0 series lead with a 109-93 victory over the Cavaliers. And this Knicks team seems to be on a roll. Teams that lead a 2-0 best-of-seven series in the NBA have won it 92% of the time in NBA playoff history. The Knicks are 13-3 in a best-of-seven series in their history when leading 2-0 and have won seven of their last eight. Alan Hahn from Don Hahn and Rosenberg on 880 ESPN New York was on Unsportsmanlike on Friday, said the Knicks feel like a team of destiny right now.
8: They were a good team this year, really good team. They had a top three offense, but this is different. And every game that goes by, you keep seeing something else about them that just keeps giving off a vibe of there's some team of destiny thing happening here with this group. And now it's reached that point, two games away from the NBA Finals, where it just feels like, all right, this has to get there now, right? You don't want to see the story end soon. Two wins to go, it definitely feels like this is the closest they've been in a long time. It's obviously 26 years.
2: Jalen Brunson had himself a game in game two, 19 points and a playoff career high 14 assists, the most assists by a Knick in the playoffs since 1998. That was by Charlie Ward, the former Heisman Trophy winner and Knicks point guard. Ward was on Amber and Ian on Friday, says you need to have a point guard like Jalen Brunson.
9: So we've had guys like him. I just wasn't that guy. And it's understanding, you know, your role and your team's makeup. His impact is not only with the basketball, scoring it, but getting others involved, which is also another good sign for the Knicks because he commands double teams, and you need a guy like him to be willing to get off the basketball and trust his teammates.
2: More from Ward on what Brunson's status will be in New York if he happens to take this Knicks team to a championship.
9: He'll definitely be ranked up there. But the great thing about Jalen is he keeps everything in the middle role. And that's the great thing I like about him is he shows up each and every day. He understands his role. He's not bigger than life, and those are the type of people that you want to support and you want to see have success. And so I think he'll, you know, go up there with all the greats, even though, you know, he's been there for, I think, 3 or 4 years now. But when you win a championship in New York and you're one of the main reasons why, you're going to be known for a long time.
2: Charlie Ward, the former Knicks point guard, on Amber and Ian, SportsCenter All Night, ESPN Radio, and the ESPN app. As for the struggles of Cleveland head coach Kenny Atkinson, Vince Goodwill, ESPN senior NBA writer on Sportsmanlike, says the Cavs could potentially let Atkinson go if the Cavs fail to reach the NBA Finals.
10: I think that you have to question everything, including if you lose like this, off the possibility of maybe losing to Detroit in round two. 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It doesn't mean you change the coach and everything gets better. But then again, the New York Knicks changed their coach and everything looked a whole lot better for them.
2: 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A's on a three-game winning streak in San Diego to take on the Padres. San Diego 8-1 this season against AL West opponents. Pick up the action in the bottom of the eighth inning. San Diego already with a 4-3 lead, looking to add more with Gavin Sheets at the plate.
11: Base is loaded, nobody out. Padres lead 4-3. Here's the pitch. And Sheets hits it on the ground through the left side and a base hit. Duran has scored. Fernando's on his way. The throw comes in towards third base. It's a two-run single for Gavin Sheets, and the Padres lead is 6-3.
2: On 97-3, the Fan, a 6-3 lead for the Padres in the bottom of the eighth inning. Padres go on to win it 7-3. Padres snap a two-game losing skid, have won their five interleague games this season. Outscoring opponents 28-13 in those five games. Gavin Sheets, you heard it there, 1-for-4 with that two-run single, part of a three-run eighth inning, sixth game this season with multiple runs batted in. Manny Machado with a two-run homer in the game back in the first inning. That was his eighth home run of the season. Nick Castellanos, 1-for-3 with a game-tying solo home run in the fifth inning, has three of his four home runs in the month of May. Athletics' three-game winning streak comes to an end, lost their last three interleague games, being outscored 23-8. White Sox taking on the Giants. Giants losers of three. 3 in a row after being swept by Arizona hosting the White Sox. Davis Martin taking the ball for the Southsiders, an ERA of 1.61, third best ERA in the big leagues. Top of the fifth inning, already 5-0 White Sox, and Murakami at the plate looking to do some more damage with the bases loaded.
12: There's a swing and a line drive left field. That is a fair ball. It's going to get to the wall. Carroll, Hill, and Antonacci will score. A three-run double. 8-0.
2: On ESPN 1000, White Sox win it by a final of 9-4. Chicago's won four of its last six games, all nine runs scored in the fourth inning, their most in a single inning since May of 23. Davis Martin for the White Sox picks up the win to improve to 7-1, 5 2/3 innings, 4 earned runs, and 7 strikeouts. The 2.04 ERA is the best by a White Sox player through his first 10 starts since Dallas Keuchel in 2020, who had a 2.04 ERA. The Giants have now lost 4 straight and 7 of their last 9 games. 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
2: In Baltimore, Orioles snap a 3-game losing skid, partially thanks to this blast from Jackson Holliday. The call on WBAL.
3: 2-1 pitch coming. Swinging a high fly ball through the raindrops towards left field. Into the corner. Got some distance. This ball is under the foul pole. Home run! Hit the very bottom of the pole. Opposite field home run, Jackson Holliday.
13: Number 4.
2: The Guardians looking to make it 7 in a row against the Phillies. No score in the ninth until the Guardians unbreak the tie. The call on WTAM 1100.
4: Duran into the wind and pitch. A swing and a high fly ball deep left field. Marsh is back. Track. Wall. Goal! A pinch hit home run by Kyle Mansardo. And the Guardians have a 1-0 lead here in the ninth inning.
13: Number 3.
2: The Thunder go up 2-1 in the Western Conference Finals, and a Jalen Williams 4-point play put the game away. The call on ESPN Radio.
15: Pass out to McCain, drives the baseline, 2 to shoot. Out to Jay Will, gets off a 3, hits it and 1! A chance at a 4-point play for Jalen Williams. Jay Will having the game of his life here in Game 3 of the Conference Finals.
13: Number 2.
2: In the Stanley Cup playoffs, the Golden Knights go up 2-0 on the Avalanche, scoring 3 goals in the third period. And this one gave them their first lead, the call on Fox Sports 98.9.
17: Michael sets up Dorothea, gains the red line, try to steer it in, check from behind. Second time he got it in. Taves knocked it down. Dorothea again, tips a breakout pass. It goes to Eichel, left to Barbashev. He shoots, he scores! Crossbar and home! 2-1 Knights!
13: Number 1.
2: And the Braves send their fans home happy tonight with a walk-off win. 680 the fan with the call.
4: 2-2 pitch. Swung on, laced up the middle. Base hit. Here comes Eli. Throw out of center. Braves win. Chadwick Trump hitting them where it hurts, right up the middle. And the Braves take game 1.
2: 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The Atlanta Dream, 2-1 on the season, looking to start 3-1 or better for the first time since 2022, hosting the Dallas Wings. And they're pouring it on the Wings in the fourth quarter. Here's Ryan Howard with a bucket.
26: 90 seconds left in this ball game. Atlanta trying to go 3-1 for the first time to start the season since 2022. And Ryan Howard trying to make it happen.
27: Ryan Howard with the biggest plus on the floor, plus 16, got 25 points in this one.
2: On Ion Television, 86-69, the final. The Dream knock off the Wings. 3-1 start to the season for Atlanta for the first time since 2022. Alicia Gray, 16 points. Ryan Howard, fifth player with 25 points and 8 assists in Dream history. The Wings with just 9 points in the first quarter, their fewest since August 6 of 2020. Paige Beckers with just 7 points for Dallas entered the game with 10 straight 15-point games, was the longest active streak in the WNBA. Meanwhile, the Fever taking on the Golden State Valkyries in Indiana. Fever scored 85 or more points in 5 consecutive games to start the season at 3-2, tied for the second longest streak in WNBA history. Caitlin Clark making it a double-digit lead in the third.
4: Cunningham, hand off Johnson, into a triple team, out to Clark. Three more!
26: This is what we're here for.
2: Clark and the Fever put up a 90 burger. They win it 90-82 over the Valkyries. 85 or more points in 6 straight games to start the season, the second longest streak in WNBA history. Clark, 22 points, 9 assists, 20 or more points in each of her first five games this season. Again, this is the Fever knock off the Valkyries 90-82. SportsCenter all night, ESPN Radio, and the ESPN app. Coming up on Saturday on ABC and ESPN Radio, Game 3 of the Eastern Conference Final between the Cavs and Knicks. Harry Douglas, host of Freddie and Harry on ESPN Radio, says he's been impressed with the Knicks' unselfishness.
5: What are you willing to sacrifice for a greater good? That's why Josh Hart, he didn't take it personal. He just took it amongst himself to make sure that he was better in game two when that moment arose. 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They have to let go of self and be all about the team.
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2: In the Cavs and Knicks game three on ABC and ESPN Radio. Still more to come from San Antonio in game three of the Western Conference Finals. That's coming your way next. 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
10: Coming up on SportsCenter All Night. We have a pivotal game three between the Thunder and Spurs.
11: Jay Gilgeous-Alexander into the front court to our right. Castle defending. Now tries to blow by him. Gets up off the glass and in.
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1: 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Closing, he shoots and scores! Off the long post and home.
0: Cole makes his return for the Yanks.
2: 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Got him with a four-seamer.
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0: set for Sunday on ESPN Radio. On the ice, the Golden Knights scored three goals in the third to stun the Avalanche 3-1 and take a 2-0 lead in the Western Conference Final. Game three is Sunday night in Vegas at 8 Eastern on ESPN. On the baseball, where Gerrit Cole returned to the bump after a 569-day absence, allowing two hits over six shutout innings in his season debut, leaving with a 1-0 lead that the Yankees wasted in the 4-2 loss.
1: The countdown to summer is on. Because Brewers baseball is just heating up. 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
11: The Thunder were not playoff favorites for the first time in 33 games. I'm Chris Smith. OKC climbed out of a 15-point hole just minutes into the game to beat the Spurs 123-108 to take a 2-1 lead in the Western Conference Finals. SGA dropped in 26 points and tied a career high with 12 assists for his seventh career playoff game with a 25-point double-double, which is the third most since the team relocated to OKC. The Thunder improved to 5-0 on the road this season, the longest road playoff win streak in franchise history. Meanwhile, the NHL's best team during the regular season, the Colorado Avalanche, led the Golden Knights 1-0 in Game 2, but the luck changed for Vegas in the final frame.
12: Barbashev right for Eichel. Rosen, he shoots and scores! Off the long post and home! Jack Eichel with his second goal of the playoffs. He ties it 1-1 with 10:45 to go in the third.
11: The call on Fox Sports 98.1, Ivan Barbashev added two more goals, including an empty netter, as the Golden Knights stunned the Avalanche 3-1.

0: 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Two rivals collide in the NL Central. Jordan Walker leads the St. Louis Cardinals into American Family Field to go head-to-head with Jake Bowers and the Milwaukee Brewers.
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7: Thanks for joining us today on Retirement Income Strategies with the Madison Money Guy. I'm Jen Rizak alongside Christian Finfrock. 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And the number as we get back into it is 608-208-1800. 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Now, whether you've built a business or you've got investments, maybe own some real estate or could inherit something like this one day, there could be some costly challenges waiting for you, because when you sell what we call an appreciated asset, something that is worth more than what you paid, you could potentially lose a significant amount to taxes in a single year. We're talking, you know, double digits here, 30 to 40%. And you know, Christian, this is actually some, you know, my family's had some interesting conversations about this. When my grandma passed away and my dad and his siblings inherited her estate, there have been a lot of conversations about this very topic with our family. So let me ask you this, not just for me personally, but for everybody listening. What are some of the biggest tax mistakes people make when they are selling something like an appreciated asset?
8: Yeah, well, first, really understanding how taxes affect different asset classes, mm-hmm. especially when it comes to inheritance. So the good news is, if I inherited non-retirement assets, maybe stock or real estate from somebody upon death, those assets right now pass at what's called a step-up in basis. So let's say grandma bought Coca-Cola stock for $10 a share, and it's appreciated to $50 a share today. If you sold that stock during her life, you'd have to pay capital gains on that appreciation, the difference between 20 and 50, so that $30. Mm-hmm. But if you inherited it upon death, you're inheriting it at that step-up in basis, so that $50. So if you wanted to sell, essentially you could sell tax-free, of course, unless there's a gain or a loss since you inherited it.
7: Sure.
8: But if you inherit retirement accounts, this is a totally different ballgame. Retirement accounts kind of changed with the SECURE Act of 2020, where it used to be that you had to take an RMD every year, but you could stretch the tax liability over your entire lives. Well, the SECURE Act essentially said there are no inherited IRAs. And in fact, a non-spouse beneficiary now has to empty the account within the first 10 years. And you pay the tax at your own tax bracket. So let's say mom and dad die and leave you $1 million. That's essentially $100,000 of taxable at income rate. So it's an extra $100,000 of taxable income on top of whatever your already existing taxes are. And that's if you just take out 10% per year. If you cash it in all at once, that'd be $1 million all at one time. So there, it's really important in this, you know, kind of a scenario that you work with a retirement planning expert or somebody that can focus on taxes to help you with a strategy. But moreover, Janet, this is why we focus so much of our time with our existing clients talking about legacy and inheritance planning. And to be frank, I would say most people that come to us aren't necessarily intentionally trying to create a legacy. I would tell you, most of our families are saying, you know, if we die and we accidentally don't spend the money, then yes, we want it to go to our kids in the most tax efficient manner. Well, the beauty of our planning is we can forecast to a pretty high degree of accuracy what things are going to look like in the future and you know, and even kind of predict at death. Of course, there's some uncertainty there, but we know a lot of times that our clients are probably not going to spend all of this money. And so we are likely going to initiate this tax conversation during our client's life. So, you know, before you pass away, we can pay some of the tax on some of the money, get it over into those tax-free accounts. And the benefits are multiple. You know, number one, if and when you ever need the money, it's already been taxed, so it's tax-free. If one of you dies and the other one is still there, that money's tax-free to the spouse. So you could, you know, supplement any lost income and it wouldn't have any tax impact. And then also, if you both die, it goes to the kids tax-free. Now, they still have to empty it in 10 years, but there's no tax impact. And so there could be some significant advantages of looking at the taxation of your plan prior to death as it relates to legacy, even if that's not your primary focus. And so as we talk for many years now, Jen, the idea of retirement planning is there's several different areas, but they're all really connected. And it's why it's so important to work with somebody that really specializes in this area.
7: So Christian, let's talk about that whole idea of maybe getting another set of eyes on this. If you are in a situation where maybe you're about to inherit something and you're trying to avoid a misstep, I know that was a lot of the conversations my dad and his siblings were having, you know, when it came to figuring out what to do with grandma's estate. We don't want to make a move that is going to be detrimental in the long run. Talk about that whole idea of how this works to get another set of eyes on this or get started working with someone who can help guide you through something as complex as all of this.
8: Yeah, I mean, as I just mentioned, there's so many different intricacies. You know, another one that folks don't sometimes look at is death of one of the parents, or maybe in our case, our clients, whereas a married couple today has $500,000 of capital gains on their home before they would pay any tax. So, and that's a big number. But when one person dies, there's a time frame that you can use that $500,000 where after that time frame passes, and off the top of my head, I believe that's 3 years, it goes all the way down to $250,000. So if, when one person dies, it's worth the conversation to say, you know, is there any chance that you might sell this house and downsize? Is that on your radar at all? And if it was at all, we might want to have that conversation sooner rather than later, because we're going to lose, you know, potentially $250,000 of tax benefit. So the benefit of getting a second set of eyes is somebody that really focuses on this area. You know, my future son-in-law works at Edward Jones, and they're a great company. I always say they're the McDonald's of our industry. There's one in every neighborhood, and they take anybody, right? If you have $25, you can open up an IRA account, and it's kind of simple. Whether you're 22 or 82 in Evansville, Wisconsin, or Seattle, Washington, you get the same menu. But also, the downside of that is they're very, very much generalists. They're not focusing on comprehensive planning, and in most cases, they're not even allowed to talk to you about tax planning or you know, different strategies that come to, you know, tax planning or installment sales or 1031 exchanges or opportunity zones. And that doesn't take anything from them. It just means you might have to talk to a different person. No different than, you know, if you have a heart issue as you age, you're not going to go to your primary physician. You're going to go to a cardiologist, somebody that specializes in heart issues. And that's very important to keep in mind when it comes to retirement planning, because there's thousands of advisors out there. But most of them, first of all, most of them work for a bank, a brokerage firm, or an insurance company. Again, nothing wrong with that. But you might want to ask yourself, is that the kind of relationship I want? Or maybe you want somebody that works independently and instead works for you instead of a bank, a brokerage firm, an insurance company. And then secondarily, is this advisor a person that focuses on my area of need? Or might I want somebody that specializes a little bit more? And so, you know, there's a lot of opportunities out there, but all these opportunities could be missed if I'm not working with the right person. And I'll tell you, we oftentimes will see a prospective client for the first time and we'll find things that may have been overlooked. And in fact, one that comes to mind is a couple of years ago, we brought on a client. I think she was 78 years old. She had a 403B. She was a school teacher and she had never taken an RMD, not one time. And she had an advisor. She didn't meet with that advisor very regularly, but she had met with him maybe three times in the 8 years past 70 and a half and never once taken an RMD. And so she never got caught. So she never got the tax penalty, but we were able to identify it and work with her to fix the problem. But it resulted in taking a very large distribution because we had to make up for all of those years. And that large distribution pushed them over the IRMA limits. So now they have a higher tax on their Social Security and Medicare. And the fact is that could have been avoided if they worked with somebody that really specialized in the retirement planning space. And their advisor just wasn't, you know, familiar with that area. So again, folks, to make this easier, we're giving you the chance, if you're one of the first 10 callers on today's show, to call us and get our proprietary process at no cost. 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
7: Talking today with Christian Finfrock. He is the founder of Retirement Income Strategies in Evansville. He is the Madison Money Guy. So, Christian, let's talk about some of the other strategies that are out there. You know, when it comes to this theme, I guess, of being strategic when it comes to our taxes, what about things like charitable giving? And you know, for some people, that might be one of their priorities, one of their goals heading into retirement. So, talk about some of those strategies that relate as it relates to charitable giving when we're trying to be strategic with our taxes.
8: Yeah, this is one of my favorite areas, right? So one of the benefits of our firm is we request a tax return. We need the full thing, and we're looking through the entire thing, all the schedules, and we see a lot of things that I think many people kind of overlook. But we also ask our clients, you know, what is your charitable nature been up until this point? And so, you know, by looking at that, we might be able to find, you know, quote unquote loopholes where we can use charity to our advantage to lower offset taxes in other areas. One would be like maybe, you know, we'd call it a tax-free Roth conversion, which isn't really a tax-free Roth conversion, but here's an example. If I'm, let's say I'm giving $10,000 a year to charity and I do that very consistently and, my grandma just died and I've got $300,000, you know, from either cash or sale of a home. I've got $300,000. I would say to them, well, we already know we're going to give $10,000 a year. What if we opened an account and gave, you know, 5 years of that or 10 years of that all at one time? So let's just say $100,000. The benefit of this is depending on the account we open up, we could get the tax benefit today on all $100,000. And I can use that tax benefit to maybe do a Roth conversion on other money, right? And I could convert essentially $100,000 to a Roth and it would be a wash, right? Because I took this $100,000 and I put it into this account. And the beauty is this account, we manage it like we would any of your other accounts. And then you just still give $10,000 every year like you otherwise would. And we can do that very simply in something called a donor advised fund. But we can also get more sophisticated in something called a charitable remainder trust. And then there's also something called a charitable lead trust. And the difference of those two is whether or not your estate or your family gets the money upon death. And so in one case, if you've got, a big appreciated asset, or maybe you're going to sell a property and you just need income, but you'd love to leave that money to charity at the end, you know, we could put it into something called a charitable remainder trust. But the strategy and the way we do that is very important, meaning you got to move the asset into the trust before you sell it. Because if you move it into the trust and then you sell it, now you've avoided the capital gains trust because it's in the charity. Now there's certain rules on how much income you get and how much you have to take, et cetera, but you can create a very durable stream of income throughout your entire life. And then upon your death, whatever money's left goes to the charity. That same idea in reverse is, say you want your family or your kids to get it. So you don't want it to go to charity afterwards. And the idea is then it's a charitable lead trust. And the difference is you put that into the trust, sell it, and now the charity is taking the income during your life. But then upon death, that money comes back to your estate. And so there are a lot of strategies that we can use to our advantage, specifically if you're already charitably inclined. And the beauty of most of these strategies is we can actually increase the benefit to your family and simultaneously decrease the tax liability. And so Jen, all these things we're talking about is really under the tax part of our analysis, which is just one of seven areas that is part of the Madison Money Map. And folks, if you're one of the first 10 callers on today's show, as long as you have $500,000 or more, we'll do the entire Madison Money Map at no cost. All you have to do is call or text 608-208-1800. 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
7: Thanks for joining us today on Retirement Income Strategies with the Madison Money Guy. 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You know, Christian, as we talk a little bit about being strategic when it comes to things like the decisions that we're making with assets that we might inherit, or when it comes to things that we have owned for a long time, maybe real estate, maybe stocks. You know, I gotta think about some of the changes that we've seen over the years, because Christian, just off the top of my head, Secure Act 2.0, Tax Cuts and Jobs Act of 2017, and then most recently the One Big Beautiful Bill. And I know when we hear about that most recent legislation, it said that it would make our current tax exemptions permanent, but permanent is only temporary, I guess you could say, in Washington, because tax laws can always change. So what can we be doing or considering now to help protect ourselves and our assets, regardless of what legislation and new laws might change over the years?
8: Yeah, that's a really important point. I thought that was interesting, because there's several places in the new One Big Beautiful Bill where it says, you know, this is made permanent. And the fact is, I mean, the reality is it's until the next president, but I guess really real is until the next Congress decides to change it. And that's usually, you know, led by the president. So nothing is really permanent, especially when it comes to our presidency and our Congress. But the beautiful thing is, you know, if there are opportunities that are quote unquote permanent today, we can use tax planning, you know, moves that take advantage of those, you know, quote unquote permanent moves. And even if they change them and reduce them later, we got the benefit of those things today. You know, so one of them is the estate tax exemption, which is a huge number today. I don't even have it in front of me, but it's I think it's 12 million plus per person. So $24 million, and so few people have an estate tax that's going to be higher than that, but maybe you do. Maybe you've got some farmland, or you've got a business, or you've just been an incredible saver in some of the AI, and, or maybe you bought some stock before it went public or something. Right. And so So there's things you can use to use that big exemption today to do your planning, you know, and take advantage of the benefits that even if they come down later in life, that you've already done the planning. And so the other thing is like, you know, if you think about, you know, I'll use my own self here, for example. So when COVID happened, one of the big brokerage firms offered me a big amount of money for my business. And my business is not for sale. Even today, I'm only 47 years old, but it kind of opened my mind to like, okay, this could be worth more than I really ever anticipated. And I actually went and did some estate planning, you know, based on the idea of what the estate tax exemption was at that time, mm-hmm. To be able to take advantage of some of those numbers in the event of my death. In my situation, I'm divorced and I have two daughters. And so I did an estate plan and a couple of trusts built on the idea of the future value of my business and my estate, with the expectation that the estate tax exemption is likely going to come down. And if it doesn't, the planning still stands. And so it's not only important to understand these things, but really to work with somebody that has the wherewithal and the foresight. And I should also say the experience, right? Like, I've been doing this now for 21 years, and you know, that's long enough to, that means that I was here in 2008. I was here during COVID. I was here during, you know, a lot of these different things. And I've seen a lot of different things, and I've had a lot of clients go through, you know, good and bad situations, death, nursing home, divorce, you know, challenges with children and estates being challenged and whatnot. And so, so I think it's just important to really work with a team that really understands this, that can remove their emotional and political bias and help guide you based on math and science, and also have a degree of, you know, foresight on what could happen in the future. And really the understanding of just, hey, this plan is going to be able to be pivoted because we know these things do change. You know, I've been in this business long enough. At one point, the estate tax exemption was $1 million. And then 1 year, there was none at all. There was no estate tax at all. In fact, that's the year that George Steinbrenner, the former owner of the New York Yankees, died. And people that know George Steinbrenner said he literally died that year because he knew there was no estate tax exemption. And so you just got to be able to be flexible. And a good plan is designed to be flexible.
7: Yeah. I think it's hard for the everyday person to understand how to do that. And what are the areas where we can be flexible? How can we pivot? I think this really speaks to the need to be working with somebody who does this day in and day out, and who has a little bit more experience navigating this rather complex world. This is tough stuff for the everyday person to do. So let's talk a little bit about, Christian, as we're heading into this phase of life, what that process looks like to get started working with somebody who can help guide you through it.
8: Yeah. So, you know, the first step is really just picking up the phone and calling and setting that visit. And I would say this is by far the hardest step, especially if you've never worked with an advisor. Maybe more so if you're actually working with an advisor. I would tell you 97% of the people that come to our office already have a relationship. In fact, many of them have been working with them for 10 and sometimes 20 years. And they're not coming to us because they're mad at their person, or they're not a good advisor. They're coming to us because their situation in life is now different. And they recognize that the advisor that got them to retirement is more than likely not the advisor to get them into and through retirement. In fact, in many cases, you know, they've specifically asked, you know, pointed questions about areas that the advisor's been unable or unwilling to help them with. And that'll come up in the first meeting. And we love our competition. We're not ever trying to badmouth. We think all advisors are good. They're just different. And so, you know, the first step is really that first 1 hour, you know, visit. And what's going to happen with us is, well, first of all, we're going to give 10 people a chance to do that for no cost, as long as, you know, you're 3 to 5 years from retirement and you've saved $500,000 or more. But we're going to send out a homework packet, and it's going to take a little bit of time, effort, and energy. In most cases, you've never had to do this before. And we understand that. And we ask you to do that because we think, you know, 30 to 90 minutes of time spent on your life savings is time well spent. And it allows us then to use our first 60 minutes just to have a conversation and not be looking through papers and crunching numbers. And during that meeting, we're going to ask you all kinds of questions. How did you meet? Tell us about the kids. What's your family dynamic? What kind of estate planning have you done? And most importantly, what worries you and concerns you? And additionally, what are your goals and objectives? And then we're going to decide if we want to go to the next step. And that just simply means, you know, trusting us with your most sensitive documents. And we're going to do, you know, several hours of dissecting and analyzing and crunching numbers and putting them into our different financial planning software. And then we'll meet again for a second time. And that second visit is much longer. It's 2 full hours. But what we're doing is really going through and educating you on what you've done thus far. And we're pointing out any potential problems based on your goals and objectives and concerns. And then we're going to show you, the math and science behind those numbers. And so it gets a little, you know, nerdy, if you will. But all we're hoping for is at the end of that visit, you have the ability to say whether these are problems you're comfortable ignoring, or if you could, would you fix them? And if and only if these are problems you'd rather fix, we say, you know, are we the right fit? Would you like to hire us to do that? And the answer is going to be yes or no. And in some cases, we want to go home and talk about it, think about it, pray about it, all of which are okay. There's no pressure. And if the answer is yes, we're going to, you know, transfer accounts, and we're going to start building you a very durable, comprehensive retirement plan with the 7 areas covered in our Madison Money Map, which include estate planning, income plan, investments, risk, taxes, healthcare, family legacy, and charity. And so, folks, if you've saved $500,000 or more towards your retirement and you're retiring in the next 3 to 5 years, or maybe you've been retired for the last 1 to 3 or 5 years, take advantage of this offer, which is be one of the first 10 callers, and we'll do this entire process at no cost. All you have to do is call or text 608-208-1800. 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
7: You're listening to Retirement Income Strategies with the Madison Money Guy. Christian Finfrock is the founder of Retirement Income Strategies in Evansville, and he is the Madison Money Guy. That number again is 608-208-1800. That's 608-208-1800. As we talk today about being strategic, being able to be flexible and that type of thing, Christian, you know, a lot of people are confident and they've done exactly what they were told. They did things like, you know, maxing out their 401ks and their IRAs for decades. But then they start to discover the reality here as those balances start to add up. They do have essentially a tax bomb for their errors. And that's something to kind of get ahead of as well. Can you explain why large IRAs can create such an issue here? And what are some strategies to maybe diffuse the situation, for lack of a better word?
8: Yeah, well, listen, the guy that created the 401k, his name is Ted Benny. I had the privilege of meeting him, and he calls the 401k the largest tax infestation of our lifetime. Because the IRA or the 401k or any tax-deferred retirement account, you are deferring taxes, but what you're doing is also deferring the tax calculation, because it is likely between now and your death, taxes will more than likely increase. But also the value of these accounts will also likely increase. Even if it's in a fixed account growing at 1, that's 1% compounded. And it also faces the potential of double taxation. So you're going to have to take money out even if you don't need the income. That's called a required minimum distribution. But for most people, that RMD is not going to be enough to deplete the account, because it will likely and hopefully continue to grow. And so that upon your death, now your estate or your kids or whomever, the beneficiary, is also going to now have to pay the taxes at their tax rate. And now they've only got 10 years to empty the account. So one of the beautiful things about planning is you can take advantage of current tax law to move money, or maybe even convert money, right? So pay the tax on some of the money in an IRA or 401k and move it over to a Roth account so that it continues to grow tax-free. And the benefits of that is if and when you need that money, it's already been taxed. You can get it tax-free. If you don't need the money and one of you dies, one of the spouse dies, that surviving spouse is going to likely need money, because you're losing the lower of the two social securities. You're also now a single tax filer. So now you have tax-free money to help supplement that income loss. And if then you both die and don't spend the money, the kids or the estate get it at a tax-free basis. The other thing is, Jen, I think you asked earlier, I didn't mean to sidestep the question, but there are things we can use today to take advantage of the estate tax provisions that exist today. So remember, your estate includes everything, including the value of your home, your retirement accounts, the death benefit of your life insurance, and your business. And if you exceed that estate tax exemption, it's 40% tax on everything above that amount. Whereas if you take advantage of capital gains tax rates today, you're likely only paying 15 or 20%. And there's several things we can do to take advantage of today's provisions, include a grantor trust. Now, only a lawyer can open the trust, but an advisor like myself can help you decide if it's the right idea. And the beauty of that grantor trust is it allows us to freeze our estate value, but also move appreciated assets outside of the estate. We could also consider something like a life insurance trust, or also known as an ILT. So the reality is there are things that we can do with proper and effective planning to help minimize or even mitigate the taxes in the future. And the beauty of our estate, our tax code is it says we get to choose when to pay the taxes. 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
7: Thanks for joining us today on Retirement Income Strategies with the Madison Money Guy. Christian Finfrock is the founder of Retirement Income Strategies in Evansville. He is the Madison Money Guy. As we get back into it, if here's something you'd like to get some answers on, 608-208-1800 is the number. That's 608-208-1800. You know, I think we all have quotes that just stick in your mind. It could be something from a grandparent, a parent, maybe even someone famous, maybe even a movie quote that you just remember and you hold on to. We have some financial words of wisdom that have kind of stood the test of time, some timeless advice. And we'll ask Christian how this relates to retirement. So I don't know. Before I do that, though, I don't know, Christian, does anything come to your mind when you think about like a piece of advice or quotation or Bible verse that you always go to? Yeah. I don't know.
8: Oh, man, so many things. But I don't know why I'm chuckling to myself. But what comes to mind mostly is fact check the quotes. you know, I think one of my favorite ones is Abraham Lincoln once said, don't trust everything you read on the internet.
7: Yes, I think I've read that on Facebook. Or, that's a good one.
8: Or Michael Scott, who's using somebody else's quote. So it's like Michael Scott says something, Wayne Gretzky, Michael Scott.
7: Yeah. So, or it's like 97% of all stats need to be are inaccurate or something. I don't know.
8: Yeah, I'm 100% right 80% of the time.
7: There's all sorts of ways we could play this.
8: Yeah, I think you know, before we go into kind of what we're going to talk about here, I do love the one, and again, I'm hoping that this is who actually said it. Was it Benjamin Franklin that said the two things that are certain are death and taxes?
7: I think so. I think that was Franklin. I don't know if that's on my list, but I do believe that you are right.
8: I think that's a reality, right?
7: It's not a well-known one. Yeah.
8: Yeah. It's not if we die, it's when we die. And, you know, have we lived a life worth living and, you know, a well life? And you know, I guess when it comes to your assets and your belongings, do you have things set up so that, first of all, it goes to the right people in the most efficient manner, but then maybe as important or in many cases more important, it's not going to create long drawn out headaches and legal fiasco to your family. Yeah. And usually it's really quite simple to make sure that that part of things get done. You just need to work with somebody that focuses on that. So
7: yeah.
8: Anyway, there's my 2 cents before we get into the other 10 cents.
7: Your 2 cents. Yeah, there you go. And then we'll get into the rest of it. Okay. Well, you know, you mentioned Ben Franklin already. I have one from him, of course, one of America's founding fathers and a very well-known inventor. It is not about death and taxes, though. This is a different one. I would say maybe a little more obscure. One of his quotes was, "An investment in knowledge pays the best interest." So I'm curious how you would relate that to retirement or retirement planning.
8: Yeah, that's a great one. First of all, again, sort of, I said jokingly, but you know, fact check your quotes. But make sure you know where you're getting your advice from. I think in today's day and age, there's so many, it's not a lack of information. We have information readily available with the internet and social media and artificial intelligence today and you know, TikTok or whatnot. But we have to be very careful where we're getting the advice, right? So oftentimes, even as I sit here with the radio show, of course, we've been on now for many, many years, of TV show as well. There's several financial entertainers, and then there are people that are actually licensed to provide real advice. That's us, right? So there are things we cannot say on media that other people can say. Blanket advice is a great example. So anytime mm-hmm. you hear somebody say, you should always do this or you should never do that, in my opinion, that should raise a red flag because what are they selling, right? Mm-hmm. If the world is going to crash and you should put all your money in gold, well, that person is likely selling you something, a subscription to a magazine or, you know, gold bullion. So I think that's one thing. And then secondarily, you know, are you getting advice from a person that focuses on what your area of need is, right? So if I have an advisor that has a, 20-year-old young couple as a client and, you know, mid 40-year-old family, as well as a retiree, that's all fine. But that person is likely kind of a generalist, right? Whereas if you were going to work somebody that specifically focuses on one area, for example, retirement income strategies, we focus on retirement income strategies, right? Of course, people yeah. who are at or near retirement. And then lastly, yes, knowledge is very powerful. I wish I could remember this statistic, the percentage of people that have actually read a full book. It's a very, very small number.
7: Oh, dear.
8: But also then you have to apply the knowledge, right? So you know, sometimes I say, I work with folks that occasionally will get paralysis by analysis, where they're just getting as much information, but they never apply the information. So knowledge is good, but you also have to apply it. And then sometimes also, don't overthink things, right? That's why you hire professionals. Don't let them do the overthinking for you. Make sure they focus on the area of need and, put a plan in place that's going to give you peace of mind and comfort. So hopefully you can turn off CNBC and you don't have to check your stocks all day, and you can go for long walks on the beach and spend time with your grandkids and vacation, entertainment, recreation.
7: These are notable quotes, I guess you could say, from notable people throughout the ages. I've got a more contemporary person now. Our first quotation came from Ben Franklin. This one is from Maya Angelou. And she, of course, famous award-winning poet, author, and civil rights activist here in the United States. And she said, "You can only become truly accomplished at something you love. Don't make money your goal. Instead, pursue the things you love doing and then do them so well people can't take their eyes off of you." What do you think of that one?
8: Yeah, I love that. My pastor once said, it's a unique ability. I feel very fortunate to be doing what I do professionally. It really happened by accident. I didn't set out at a young age to become a retirement planner. Quite frankly, I'm probably the least likely person. I'm the only member of my family to graduate high school, let alone go on to college. And my original degree was in criminal justice. I was going to be a crime-fighting FBI agent. And so by accident, I became a financial advisor, and I feel so blessed and fortunate. And I was having lunch with my pastor, and he says, it's because it's your unique ability. And he relates it to professional athletes. They're doing what they love doing, and they happen to get paid very well for it. And when you can find a career that you love doing and you're very good at it, you would do it for free, but you also happen to be rewarded by helping people. I think that's really important. And then, the specific to the money, I think that's a really interesting thing. because you can look at it a couple of ways. If you're doing something just because of the money, it's probably not going to be the best, the thing that's going to fulfill you the most. Even as a business owner with employees, they often say if a person in the interview is just solely focused on money, that's probably a red flag. That might not be the best candidate because obviously not always the case, but many times a candidate's going to want a position that challenges them and that where there's opportunity for growth and they can grow in to the advancement by being so good at what they do. And so, and then lastly, I think when it comes to your retirement, this is a really interesting thing. And there's some really good books on money and the purpose of money. There's a really good one. I think it's called Die with Zero. And I think each person's got their own sort of unique wishes. And that's, you know, part of our process. When we meet with a family for the first time, we say, you know, what does the idea of retirement mean to you? What are your goals and objectives? What worries you and concerns you? You know, and what, you know, what's the end game? Do you absolutely positively want to leave money for your kids or somebody else? Or do you just want to have the greatest retirement? And if you accidentally die with money left over, it goes to the kids. And so, you know, when it's specific to making a plan, that's what's great is we can create a plan to try to accomplish your goals. I've had plenty of clients that say, hey, we want to, you know, spend our last penny and the check after my death bounces. And I think in some cases we can actually do that with certain forms of guaranteed streams of income. And so, you know, again, I just say when it comes to financial planning, guys, we get to customize a plan that is built for you. And at Retirement Income Strategies, that's what we do. We build customized, comprehensive retirement plans. And if you're listening to today's show and you're 3 to 5 years from your own retirement, maybe you're already retired or you've been retired for the past 3 to 5 years, as long as you have $500,000 or more, and if you're one of the first 10 callers on today's show, you can call or text. The number is 608-208-1800. 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
7: This is kind of an interesting one. This is not a very well-known, I guess, commentator or author, but Paul Samuelson. Do you know who that is, by the way?
8: I do not.
7: Okay, good. Because I was like, oh, nobody knows who it is. And then you're like, actually, Jen, we all do. It's just you. Then I'd feel silly. But he was the first American to win the Nobel Prize in Economic Sciences for economic theory, essentially. And he said, and I think you'll enjoy this quote, investing should be more like watching paint dry or watching grass grow. If you want excitement, take $800 and go to Vegas rather than, it should be, I guess, a little less exciting than that. So, I don't know. What do you think of that as it relates to investment philosophy or retirement planning?
8: Yeah. You know what? There's actually something to be said about that, right? Specifically as it comes to growing money, it's actually, you know, you've heard me say this many times. I've been on radio now since 2011 or 12. We have a full-length TV show. I've been fortunate enough to, you know, facilitate retirement courses and be guest lecturers at University of Madison, Wisconsin, speak publicly. And I say the reality is with growing your money, it's actually quite easy. In fact, most people would have been better off to just put their money in the S&P 500 and let it go. But we often get in our own way. And we want to buy and sell things. And usually at the wrong time, we let our emotions and we're trying to chase returns and pick the right stock, especially with, you know, Robinhood and all of these online account access. And people are forgetting the basic fundamentals. And the truth is, you know, the average millionaire did it really quite basic and boring. There's a great book called The Millionaire Next Door. And for the most part, that is the case, right? It's not about usually picking the right stock at the right time or selling the right stock at the right time. It's about sticking to basic fundamentals and being consistent. And then as it gets to retirement, it's about having a foundational plan in place. And for us, that's really 7 kind of core areas, which include the estate planning side of things. And then you need an income plan, a written documented income plan. Then you need the investment plan. So investment plan and income plan are 2 separate things. They're both part of a plan. Then, of course, we have to talk about risk, but often different accounts have different risks for different reasons because of how and when we're going to take money back to that income plan. And then, of course, we've got this healthcare concern, not only when you're young, you know, you got things like life insurance and disability insurance, but as you age, We might still have life insurance. Now we've got things like Medicare supplement insurance, maybe long-term care insurance, and then taxes, right? And looking at a proactive approach to taxes. And then lastly, family legacy and charity. And so at the end of the day, it is quite boring, but it's very intentional and it's very proactive. And folks, if you're listening to today's show and you've saved $500,000 or more, I'd like to invite you to be one of the first 10 callers, or you can text on my team and we will waive our upfront financial planning fee and we will customize your own complimentary Madison Money Map. 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
11: 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Retirement Income Strategies is not permitted to offer, and no statement made during this show shall constitute tax or legal advice. 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

0: Good morning, it's Anna Lynn. If the rooster's crowing, it's time for Marty and McGee.
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3: 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Yes, I am. 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

0: they play with physicality, because you have to negate the athletes in the modern game. I kind of laugh at the narrative, because the 33 free throws Vogtsman shot last night was, to me, exorbitant and unnecessary, but that's the way the game was called. And I think that when you look at the Thunder getting downhill, attacking, certainly did a much better job attacking Wembanyama on the offensive end for them, and scoring in the paint, the team that does that in NBA games normally benefits by getting to the free throw line more often than the opposition.
1: Yeah, I don't know. Hartenstein had 5 fouls last night, which I thought was about right, and the Spurs won the game by 6 when Wembanyama was on the court. The problem for them is actually when Wemby left the court, what happened to them. Which role player's performance last night, Matt, surprised you the most? Was it, get this right, if J-Dub is Jalen, Jay Will.
2: Jay Will, yes.
1: Right.
0: Jay Will,
1: okay.
0: Yeah.
1: Yes, all right. Caruso, is it Jared McCain? Which one of those surprised you the most?
0: The answer is yes. I mean, this is a team. And the Spurs are not as deep as the Thunder are. They're not as versatile as the Thunder are. And in a series, that reveals itself. So Jay Will has been capable. He's had 30 in a game this season when he got a number of minutes. 2 years ago, had multiple triple-doubles. He's a guy that reduces his role to fit in the mix of the team. But when he's called on to do what he did last night and open on the perimeter, he can make teams pay like he did last night. He was extraordinary. He was enormously responsible for getting the team back in the game on the offensive end with the three-pointers he made. Caruso continues to be an absolute thorn in the Spurs side based on the way they're playing him defensively. And Jared McCain's been a revelation since the Thunder acquired him in early February from Philadelphia. His teammates say there's no question it's going up with Jared, and we never doubt it's going in, because he plays with such confidence and fearlessness. So the bench discrepancy in this series has been astounding. And last night, the Thunder got 76 of their points from reserves. I think it's because this team's constructed so well and fits so well, no matter who's called on at what time in a game, they bring a confidence level and an understanding for the system on both sides. And the non-Wemby minutes reflect that the Spurs probably have some work to do in the offseason in order to catch up with what the Thunder roster is all about.
1: Matt, be ready for there to be haters, but be ready to call a lot of games in May and June over the course of the next couple of... I mean, listen, that's what comes with
0: it. Guys, this has been a blast of a run. I'm very blessed. I don't ever lose sight of that. And I think that the entertainment aspects of what the league is are a lot of fun. And I appreciate those words. And certainly this team, is, as I said, about the right things. And I think this is a budding rivalry. We now can communicate and be firm on that. I think everyone is aspirational about that happening in the season. Now that they've met for a playoff series and we see the contention just in it, I think the future is going to be really bright in terms of the level of attention paid to these two teams moving forward.
1: Matt, get ready to put some rings in some safety deposit boxes. We'll talk to you soon.
0: Thanks, guys.
1: Appreciate it. That's Matt Pinto, who covers the Oklahoma City Thunder, does play-by-play for them. Emmett, I want to make sure, it's not a sign of disrespect. It's a sign of respect that we're starting to treat them like we do most dynasties in American sports.
3: Yeah. I mean, I want them to become a dynasty before I start treating them like a dynasty. I definitely think it is very likely that they will become a dynasty, no doubt about that. But, see, I just felt the same way about the Nuggets, man. When the Nuggets got their first chip, I was like, uh-oh, they're about to go on a run. Same thing with Boston. I'm like, Tatum, Brown, oh, my God, they're about to win 4 in a row, and they didn't. Now, it definitely feels like the Thunder are about to get 2 in a row, but they got to play the games, man.
1: And they're 10-1 in the playoffs. You know, and I know the Knicks have had this great winning streak, but – they've only lost one playoff game, and it took logo shots and double overtime and a bad game from the MVP in order for it to happen. So it's not lost on me that I don't think the road from here to the end for the Thunder is going to be very long. I mean, I'm sure it'll be hard. I'm sure this isn't easy for them. It's just they make it look easy because they run 13 deep, and because as much as people don't want to admit it, you know, Shea probably, now that he's the two-time MVP 2 years in a row, probably it's safe to say that he's the best player in the world. I'm Aaron Goldhammer. He's Emmett Golden. All right, up next, we shift back to the East. Do you give the Knicks a chance not just to win this series and beat the Cavs, but do you give the Knicks a chance to win it all? Emmett and I answer it next on Hammer and Emmett.
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16: Nothing to hang our head about. They protected home court, and we've seen this before, so we gotta go get game 3. We're not tired. We're ready to go for game 3.

0: shown something that maybe going into the year we didn't know, and that was how good offensively they would be. And again, you look at this nine-game stretch they're in right now. They're outscoring teams by over 200 points. It's the longest in any span in NBA history. They're blowing out Philly, Cleveland, and they've also shown that in tight games they can make winning plays. And so I don't think it's just an easy out if you're a Western Conference team and you face the Knicks in the finals.
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0: All right, guys. 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
1: 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Coming up, we will obviously continue to talk about this series, reset some of those thoughts that we had from Christian Winfield in the New York Daily News. Some of what we just heard, we will respond to, obviously, from Dave Pasch on the call for ESPN. Are the Cavs going to get swept? Are we going to get a series? Cleveland going to put up a fight at home? 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

0: Knicks, Cavaliers in Cleveland right here, ESPN Radio. So, do the Thunder receive too much criticism for their playing style? We want to hear from you. 1-888-SAY-ESPN. That is 1-888-SAY-ESPN. Well, I think, Dre, we can agree that a big part of that conversation that everyone's got an opinion on right now, it's the flopping. In fact, Tom Haverstraw just wrote a really interesting article, a lot of great deep dive research into how often SGA falls compared to his peers. And he looks specifically at these NBA playoffs. I don't know if you know this data. Do you?
1: No, not off the top of my head.
0: Okay, well, let me quiz you then. SGA, I'll give you the top five.
1: Okay.
0: SGA, James Harden, Jalen Brunson, Donovan Mitchell, Victor Wembanyama. Well, actually, I don't even know that they're the top five. These are just the five guys that he has listed on here. What percent of the time would you say that Victor Wembanyama hits the floor across all of his shots?
1: Let's go with 30. 30%.
0: 30%?
1: I don't know.
0: That's insane. 4%.
1: 4%.
0: 4%. By 30%.
1: I was trying to go big.
0: The barometer on this.
1: I was trying to go big. You were building it up. Like I was.
0: You went Wemby big. My God, 30%.
1: Yeah, I mean.
0: So how about this? Okay. One shot across 164 shots that he is not fouled. That's 0.6% of the time. When fouled, 25%. But overall, 4%. Here's the number. SGA, I guess now that you have the context of 4% for Wemby, what about SGA, the leader of the pack? What percent of the time does he hit the floor when he is fouled or when he takes a shot? Never mind fouled, just takes a shot.
1: So I misunderstood your question before. I thought you were asking SGA before. That's when I said the 30. I wasn't saying that for Wemby.
0: That was Wemby.
1: But for SGA... Well, I'll say 15%.
0: You still overshot it for SGA.
1: I'll say
0: 17. 17.4.
1: Okay.
0: All right. It's the foul baiting that people absolutely positively can't stand.
1: Yeah.
0: Kendrick Perkins, of course, a champion in the NBA, ESPN NBA analyst on Get Up. He was asked, does SGA flop too much?
2: You would have an argument if this man wasn't one of the most efficient scorers this game has ever seen. We do know that he just joined the company of Michael Jeffrey Jordan. Again, four consecutive seasons of averaging 30, shooting over 50% from the field. Now, when you talk about complaining to the refs, let me tell you this. The Thunder, they dead last in the league when it comes to getting technical fouls. They don't complain. They get back in transition. So you mean to tell me that Kobe Bryant didn't sell calls? You mean to tell me that Michael Jordan didn't sell calls? Paul Pierce sold calls. I played with Paul Pierce. When he struggled, he used to come to the sideline and say, I'm going to get to the free throw line. He used to do a Paul Pierce cut and yell and get a call because somebody would give him a nice chuck and he would sell it. That's what great players do.
0: What do you think?
1: He's right. I mean, you know, there's two different things at work here, right? There's what's aesthetic? What do the fans, what are they saying that they like to watch on the court? And then there's what's effective? What does what do the Thunder or SGA need to do for their team to win? Their job is the latter. SGA's job is for the team to win, to do as much as he can, to get every advantage that he can. So I don't have any problem with how he plays. He's not the one blowing the whistle. So if he's able to get the call and he knows it's going to put himself and his team in a better position to win, then I want him doing that every day of the week and twice on Sunday if I'm a Thunder fan. And if I'm not a Thunder fan, I'm probably not going to enjoy it no matter how he gets it done.
0: We told you A.J. Mitchell ruled out for Game 4. Jalen Williams is questionable for Game 4. On the Spurs side, looking like health. De'Aaron Fox, Dylan Harper, neither player on the injury report. Wanted to give you those updates. We can talk about it coming up. But right now, we're discussing the Thunder. And I told you, polarizing this Thunder team, obviously, when it comes to the way in which Oklahoma City plays. You guys have weighed in. 888-SAY-ESPN. Let's go to Tyler in Oklahoma.
3: Hey, thanks for having me on. I'm a Thunder fan, and I have to say, it's really embarrassing rooting for a team when they just flop so much. I think that they are an NBA championship style team, and they don't have to do it. It's like Usain Bolt trying to trip somebody. It's like, dude, you're fast. You could just win. But I think the way that the Thunder win, it's a symptom, but Adam Silver is the problem. Basically, they could just tighten up the refs overnight and get rid of it.
1: Wait, Tyler, before you go, I have to ask you, because you say you're an Oklahoma City Thunder fan, right? If they would you rather them play like they play and be the champions, or, you know, play this honorable straight up style and lose?
3: We already have a chip. I want to win the most ethical way possible.
1: Right, but they got the chip playing that way. If they wouldn't have played that way, they might not have a chip right now. But you still cool with it?
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11: The Brewers continued their hot ways last night by winning their fourth game in a row and their ninth consecutive regular season win against the Los Angeles Dodgers to take game one of the series by a final score of 5-1. What do they have in store for an encore here tonight as they try to win this series from L.A.? Hello, everybody, and welcome inside American Family Field here in Milwaukee alongside Josh Maurer and our producer and engineer, Ken Sommerfeld. Lane Grindle with you here tonight. The Brewers played great baseball from start to finish last night, especially getting shot out of the gate quickly with a four-run first inning. Got a great pitching performance out of Logan Henderson. And now they try to win the series here tonight behind the left-handed arm of Robert Gasser. It'll be Roki Sasaki, who was at the end of that bullpen last year during the postseason run for the Dodgers. He's back in the rotation this year. It's been an up-and-down start to the year for Sasaki, but he was very good in his last start against the Angels. We'll get the On Deck Show, built by Menards, fired up with Josh Maurer, and we return after this on the On Deck Show.
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17: 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Hi, this is Jesse Nelson. 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Hi, this is Jesse Nelson. 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I love creating them. I love following them, and I love enforcing them. 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Hi, this is Jesse Nelson. 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I love creating them. 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